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0: Ooh, it's a vibe now. Yes, sir. I got some Shakira Wyclef on the way, Sabrina Carpenter. We got some Daddy Yankee and anything you want to hear on social media at Soy El DJ. That's SOYEL DJ. It's Tame Impala, Dracula. Morning.

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1: All right, it's going down Saturday, October 17th in Miami at the Kaseya Center. It's going to get loud. iHeartRadio, Fiesta Latina. We have Mike Towers, Farruko, Manuel Turizo, Blessed, Gracie, Floyd Menor, and of course, Eladio Carrion.
0: And being recognized for everything that he's done, both in music, in movies, on Broadway, everywhere. It's our guy, Lin-Manuel Miranda. He's receiving the iHeartRadio Corazón Latino Award de la mano tuya. From you, Enrique, from your hands to his, man, that's a big night for La Cultura.
1: Absolutely. Tickets are on sale now at Ticketmaster. And since we're already talking about somebody you'll see at the iHeartRadio Fiesta Latina stage, let's get you ready right now. He's Eladio Carrion. This is Polaroid.

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2: Oh, yeah, baby. Let's ride. Let's do it, man. I got some Lady Gaga on the way. Got The Weeknd, Bella, Nicki Jam, Chappelle Roan. I got some Sabrina Carpenter and whatever you want to hear on social at Soy El DJ. Getting it started right now. It's Ray. You know it.

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4: Where pain starts, Jurnavix suzetrigine begins. 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
1: So at first, Doja Cat said she didn't know who she was. But now Doja Cat says she does know who country pop star Ella Langley is. But she kind of elaborated a little more on it. We're going to talk about it just after 1 o'clock. Yeah.

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1: Wait, I just realized that it's the last Sunday in August. That's crazy. August flew by so fast. Holy fever dream. This is Katie. Thank you so much for listening this morning, and it's Olivia Rodrigo.

102.5 WFMF. From Zara Larsson to BTS, Benson Boone. You're going to see Snoop Dogg, Cardi B, Stella Lefty. Some more chances tomorrow to win your way to Vegas and our iHeartRadio Music Festival coming up next month. You also win $1,000. 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
1: So Ariana Grande starring in the fourth movie in the Meet the Parents series. It's going to be in theaters November 25th. Robert De Niro said that Ariana Grande was, quote, terrific to work with, but he hasn't seen Wicked. I feel like Robert De Niro might be the only person in the free world who hasn't seen Wicked. Gotta watch it. It's a good one.

92.5 WFMF. This is Katie. So are you watching it on Peacock? The Real Housewives Ultimate Girls Trip. It's like the 20th anniversary. They recently did a white party at Kyle's house. Tons of housewives showed up. Salt Lake City ladies wouldn't even look at each other. Drama, drama. I can't wait for that to start in a couple weeks. But there are reports who is going to be joining season 16 of The Real Housewives of Beverly Hills. Okay, this is kind of iconic. This is Katie. I've got the story for you next.

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1: I know. I feel like people are just like still out here talking about Taylor Swift and Travis Kelce's wedding, and they probably will be for a long time. It's Katie. I mean, he was totally star-studded. An actor, Adam Scott, was there. You know, he's in Severance, Parks and Rec. So what he said about the wedding and then also who he did not bring with him as his plus one, I was like, oh, the audacity. Let's talk about it next.

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1: From Zara Larsson to BTS, Benson Boone, Snoop Dogg, and this is all on one stage in Las Vegas. And you're going to be there for both nights. Airfare, hotel, you get $1,000. 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Tomorrow morning it continues. 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

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It's Katie. And set a reminder for the 15th annual Bella's Ball. 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
1: I mean, I guess you could call it weird, maybe unique. 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
1: Oh, what's up to Alina? Just hit me up on Instagram, Katie Radio 1 for Taylor Swift. I knew it, I knew you.

today. So what's on your mind? 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

102.5 WFMF. What's going on? This is Katie. And gotta say what's up to Baker, to Zachary. Thank you so much for making us Baton Rouge's number one hit music station.

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1: This is Katie. Oh my God, you see they caught the guy, this 22-year-old man. This is the guy who was like roaming the streets of Philadelphia wearing a Chucky mask and just saying crazy stuff to people. Well, he was arrested. And as if like the whole like Chucky mask thing wasn't weird enough, he wasn't even in Philly when he was arrested. They found him in Las Vegas. Like where he lives, permanent residence, and like you just vacation to Philly to walk around in a creepy baby mask? Or were you on, what?

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1: What did Benny Blanco say? He only ate pizza for like 2 weeks and ended up losing like 10 pounds. That is the type of diet that I can totally get behind. I don't think it would work for me, but I'll pizza all the time. Sign me up. When I was young.

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1: All right, you have an amazing Sunday. Sunday fun day, yes. Oh, are we celebrating any holidays today? Let's look. It is National Toasted Marshmallow Day. That sounds fantastic. Don't mind if I do. Katie, Radio 1. 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

0: All right. I'd like to welcome all of our AC 23 Plus listeners and viewers to another session today. And today I have a very special guest, an old friend. We've been playing music together for a long time.
1: Oh, okay.
0: And I'd argue that I learned how to play music working with Mr. Donald Evans, as we call him Duck, though. So, Duck, welcome to the series.
1: Hey, it's a pleasure to be here.
0: How you been?
1: Surviving, still here. You know, I had the quadruple bypass, the open heart surgery, and thanks to God, I'm still here.
0: You're here to tell about it.
1: Here to tell about it.
0: Yeah.
1: So, I've been doing all right. I'm still playing.
0: Mm-hmm.
1: And just trying to do whatever it takes to keep me here, you know.
0: Yeah. Well, for our listeners, Duck has been a staple fixture of music and just a great musician in Baton Rouge for Lord knows how long. Have you been living in Baton Rouge?
1: Since 1961.
0: But you're from New Orleans.
1: I'm from New Orleans.
0: And well, talk to me about that, because I'm always interested in, you know, musicians, how they develop, what was around when you were coming up, you know, what inspired you, who you were listening to, why saxophone, you know. So talk to me a little bit.
1: Well,
0: about that.
1: I've always wanted to play drum.
0: Really?
1: But my parents said it would be too much noise, because I lived right next door to a Baptist church.
0: Mm-hmm.
1: They had services all during the week, and they said, no, that's going to make too much noise. Mm-hmm. Plus, you don't have anything to carry your drums in. Mm-hmm. It's too much, so find something else to play.
0: Yeah.
1: So we had an old silver clarinet around the house, and I fooled around with that and brought it to school. The band director said, son, you can't play with that. You could go home. You need to get something else. So my brother bought a saxophone, and it was an old type of saxophone. I started trying to play that, and the band director said, I don't know where you got that horn from, but that's an old horn. That horn ain't no good. So my brother bought me another horn. He bought me a brand new Con. It was a Con 6M. Right. Nice horn with the octave under the bottom. And I played that, you know, fooled around. And then I found out that my other brother was getting in the football games free because he was in a band. So I said, shucks, man, I'm gonna get in the band. I can get in the football games
0: right.
1: free.
0: Right.
1: And the rest of it is history.
0: So I know with a lot, especially in New Orleans, it's always interesting to me, like, you have these families, like, you know, it's musical families. So it sounds like you know, in your family, you had several musicians, huh?
1: No, it was just my brother and I for quite some time. And later on in the years, my younger sister got in the band. She played French horn. And then my brother, after I finished high school, my brother played trumpet in the band for a while, you know. But they never did do any kind of professional work.
0: Right.
1: You know, my brother and I were the only two who did that, you
0: okay.
1: know. And we did it mostly, well, just from hanging around other musicians. You know, they had people like James Black, Alvin Thomas,
0: right.
1: Ellis Marsalis. I did a workshop under Ellis. Nat Parolet. All these were great musicians. My brother knew all of these people, so they were always coming around the house.
0: Okay.
1: I would sit back and listen to them. And that really encouraged me to try to play the horn.
0: Right.
1: Mm-hmm.
0: So, well, moving back a little bit before you got to that level, where did you go to high school?
1: I went to Joseph S. Clark Senior High School.
0: Okay.
1: I was in the band. James Black was in the band when I was in the band.
0: No kidding. I don't know if I knew that.
1: Yeah, he was a junior or senior. He played trumpet in the band. And I think Alvin Thomas was in the band 1 year. Alvin was a flute and saxophone player.
0: Mm-hmm.
1: Very talented musicians. and I was a freshman, so
0: yeah,
1: listening to those cats play, and they would always come around the house,
0: really,
1: and yeah, and do stuff. You know, they used to do a lot of reading. They wrote a lot of stuff, and they'd do some reading and writing, and they really encouraged me to play.
0: Mm-hmm.
1: You know, that's where I got my encouragement from, those fellas.
0: So is it fair to say, because this is another thing I've always found interesting, and I know it was true with me, in high school, was your band director a pretty big influence on your
1: development? Yes, he was, his name was Lewis Thomas, and he was from Monroe. He played with Ivory Joe Hunter,
0: mm-hmm,
1: and he was a saxophone player, and he would take me out on gigs down in the French Quarter. As a matter of fact, I never did get all of my money.
0: You're still looking for it.
1: But he would take me, because I was the only one in the band that was really getting to do that kind of stuff. So he would take me out on, you know, and we'd do some gigs together out in the French Quarter.
0: Right.
1: I was a young cat, and, you know, he'd take me out there, and we'd do some stuff. We did a lot of original New Orleans music. Did a lot of Dixieland stuff, you know. Mm-hmm. Sometimes we got paid, sometimes we didn't, you know.
0: Right.
1: But it was just a pleasure going out there with my band director doing that kind of stuff.
0: Yeah.
1: You know, it was good.
0: Mm-hmm. Learning those tunes, especially, I guess, the more traditional New Orleans repertoire, was that a lot of learning by ear, or were you?
1: Yeah, most of it was by ear, because you would hear this stuff in New Orleans all the time, you know.
0: Yeah.
1: I mean, we heard Dixieland music all the time.
0: Right.
1: So we would play it all the time. And, you know, I played with a lot of old fellas in New Orleans. We'd do some gigs. I used to call them sit-down gigs, because all these fellas were old. They would all sit down. I used to say, man, I wonder why these cats want to sit down all the time. Believe me, I found that out. But you heard Dixieland all around New Orleans, you know.
0: Right.
1: Street bands would pass right in front of my door. I lived in the 7th Ward. And these bands, you might see a band in the middle of the week, people marching in the middle of the street.
0: Right.
1: And play Dixieland. And, yeah, you know. So mostly that's what we played, Dixieland. When I got to the point where I ventured off and played with some of the younger cats, we did a lot of R&B,
0: yeah,
1: you know. But Dixieland, playing with the old cats, we played all Dixieland stuff, mm-hmm, original New Orleans music.
0: Right,
1: mm-hmm,
0: right. That's such a, you know, having just been in New Orleans for many years, you know, playing music, that's such a blessing to kind of grow up in an environment like New Orleans, because there's so many. You mentioned a couple of genres already. I mean, just the traditional jazz, Dixieland, but then also R&B, the street bands. You grew up next to a gospel church, it sounds
1: right,
0: like.
1: Right, right.
0: So you're being exposed to lots of different kinds,
1: exactly,
0: of music.
1: Exactly, exactly. It was really a thing. I mean, anywhere you go, anywhere there was a parade. And that, I mean, you have parades up until today. You might see a street parade, you know, you might see 5 or 6 people, mm-hmm, coming down with a bass drum and a tuba,
0: right,
1: a tambourine and a trumpet.
0: Right.
1: They're coming down the middle of the street. I mean,
0: they don't need a reason.
1: They don't need a reason to do it. They do it.
0: Right.
1: And on my way up here, I was listening to the Sirius XM, and they played some tunes by Delfeo Marcellus.
0: Yeah.
1: And if you listen to the saxophone players and the trumpet players, you could always hear that New Orleans sound.
0: Yeah.
1: I mean, whatever they played, you could always hear that kind of Dixieland stuff in there.
0: Right.
1: You know, so usually whenever I hear a horn player from New Orleans, I could tell, even if you listen to Winton,
0: yeah,
1: you know, Winton, you can hear that thing in there where he venture off and he plays that, that New Orleans style.
0: Right.
1: You know?
0: Right. It's embedded.
1: It's embedded in you, yeah.
0: Yeah.
2: Mm-hmm.
0: Well, so now, let's say you're out of high school. What's happening musically for you at that point?
1: Well, when I got out of high school, I went to Southern University in New Orleans. I did that for one semester. Mm-hmm. And then I left, and I wanted to be in Southern's band, so I ventured up here to Baton Rouge, and that was in 1961. And started dealing with the thing up here. Played a lot of R&B, a lot of blues gigs, and it kind of changed it a little. But my brother was up here. He hadn't graduated from Southern University yet, so we used to practice, go over the tunes, just a fake book. We'd go through the fake book and just practice like all day. We were staying in this little two-room apartment.
0: Right.
1: And we'd practice, man. We'd do it all day, just all day practicing. Mm-hmm. And we'd hook up little things for when somebody else who wanted to come and sit in, we'd play this little stuff to hook them up to kind of make them get off key. You know, so it was fun. But when I got up here, I think I really got serious in playing. You know, you start listening. I was listening to Cannonball and Miles before I came up here. And after I got up here, my brother came home with the album and he said, "Man, I want you to hear this dude." And he put it on. It was John Coltrane. Mm. So after that, that was it for me.
0: Yeah.
1: I was in the train, you know. I used to use tenor reeds on, because I was playing alto saxophone then. And I used to put tenor reeds on the horn to get a little deeper sound and stuff. And listen to Blue Train. I mean, yeah. We played that stuff over and over and over again.
0: Right.
1: I could almost play the whole solo just listening to it, you know. And from then it was Train all the way.
0: Right.
1: You know. Then I listened to some Sonny Rollins, Sonny Stitt. But this Baton Rouge is where I really got serious.
0: Right.
1: With the horn, you know.
0: Everybody thinks, when you think of Southern and music, of course the Southern Marching Band, but also the jazz program. But this is before the whole Alvin Batiste era, wasn't it?
1: Yeah, as a matter of fact, they put me out of the marching band because in the music building, they didn't want anything but classical music. Well, I was a saxophone player. I didn't want to play any classical music, so the band director heard me play some classical music, and he jumped on my case, so I took him down to the department head. And he got mad about that, so they put me out of the marching band. So I stayed out of the band. I never did get back in the band because they never did give me a scholarship after that to get back in the band. So When a new band director took it over, I asked them, did the old band director leave? They called it band aid at that time. They didn't call it a scholarship. They just say, "You got band aid." It was like $50 a semester. Okay. But when I found out I didn't get that, I just told them, said, "Well, I can't get back in the band. I got to do some gigs to make some money," because I was staying off campus.
0: Right.
1: And it went on from there, you know. Mm-hmm.
0: Yeah.
1: Yeah.
0: Wow.
1: It was interesting, though. Very interesting.
0: Yeah. Well, so who were some of the people that were kind of working the scene in Baton Rouge at that time that you start working with?
1: I worked with a fella named Al Rodriguez, who was a guitar player.
0: Mm-hmm.
1: He had polio. He was on crutches. But he was really serious. I mean, really serious. He was from Chicago. And he moved back here to Scotlandville. And we hooked up. And we just every day, we'd just get together and share it. We'd just practice all day, every day. My wife would bring some food over to us, and we just practice every day.
0: Right.
1: who else? There was a Harris boy from the Harris family. His name was Alvin Harris. We called him Chico. And he had a whole family of musicians. Walter Harris, Joe Harris, all of them, they played. Walter was a guitar player. Joe played bass. And who was that? Another brother. I can't think of his name. But we got hooked up with them. And then I played with Bobby Powell. Mm-hmm. Bobby Powell was a blind dude, and he played at a place called Two Gaps, which was Al and Mike's, where it was known for some jazz players to play in there. Mm-hmm. We played in there, and

0: Yeah, Doug.
1: Yeah.
0: And that's called, I don't know, what do we call that?
1: Doug's Blues.
0: Doug's Blues, there it is.
1: Yes, indeed.
0: The debut of Doug's Blues. Well, okay, so at this point, you're, I guess, kind of finishing up college?
1: Yeah, yeah.
0: And so what did you get your degree in?
1: I got a degree in music education.
0: Okay. And then, I know this already, but so you taught for many years.
1: Taught for 33 years.
0: And where were you?
1: I was in a little town called Folsom, Louisiana.
0: Mm-hmm. Yeah.
1: I taught junior high school band, and I taught elementary school music.
0: Yeah.
1: Mm-hmm. That was interesting. Because when I got there, there was no music. I mean, no band.
0: You built the program?
1: I built the program from the ground up. My budget for the first year was $50.
0: Mm. Okay.
1: You know, I had no instruments.
0: I know that was way back, but I have to imagine even back then that wasn't.
1: I had no instruments. All I could buy with that was some drumsticks.
0: Right.
1: A few things, you know.
0: Yeah.
1: But I built the band from there, started a program. I got some people out of New Orleans to rent some instruments to me. And it went on from there. When I left there, I had a band of, it was like 70 people in the band, just about. Mm-hmm. And the school only had like 230 people in the entire school.
0: Yeah.
1: So I built it up, and the band sounded good, you know.
0: Yeah.
1: We did some festivals. You know, we got Excellence and Superiors. So it was good. Yeah. It was good.
0: So were you, but you didn't live, like, were you commuting back and forth?
1: No, I lived up there. I stayed up there. I'd come back home on weekends.
0: Hmm. Yeah.
1: So I was away from my family all during the week. And I'd come back home on Friday evening.
0: Yeah.
1: Stay till Monday morning, and then drive back up there.
0: Mm.
1: And then after so many years, I started coming home. Like during the week, I'd come home on a Wednesday, go back Thursday, come back home Friday.
0: I see. Yeah.
1: Mm-hmm. Mm. But it was interesting. That little town, well, they didn't even call it a town. They called it a village. The village of Folsom. But it had some of the largest nurseries in the South. I mean, plants everywhere.
0: Right, right.
1: Large nurseries. I'd see these people load up a truck, $100,000 worth of plants.
0: Mm-hmm.
1: You know, that's what they did out there.
0: Right. Yeah. So, I guess professionally, you were teaching, like you said, full time, but I know you're playing the whole time, too, so when you came back in town, I guess you...
1: I'd play... during that time, I was playing with a group called the Nighthawks.
0: Mm-hmm.
1: And I think I'm the only living member right now of the Nighthawks.
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2: 10 down on our way to one. It's been 3 years since the last album from Lewis Capaldi, but we've got an update on new music, and it could arrive soon. Fill you in after 30, ever since you left me. French Montana, Max B.

0: Bella Kay. I love it. I love it. I love it at 21.
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0: we'll hear from Bailey Littrell and his Backstreet Boy father, Brian, in a few, plus a nice move from Malcolm Todd. Looking good. He's up 4 with his platinum single, This.
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2: We've made it to the top 10. And a song by Steve Lacy is the end credits music for Spider-Man Brand New Day. But during an interview before the film released, he said something that made him a supervillain to fans all over the world. I'll tell you what happened after Ted, Speed D,

0: 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Pretty cool to hear Eminem talk about Dolly Parton this week and the connection they had. I thought that was pretty awesome.
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What up? It's Hayes. 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We're taking over Le Berge Casino Hotel. 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

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The iHeartRadio app, using that TalkBack mic, asking for Olivia Dean. I got you. I could be.

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We'll tell you all about it coming up in less than 15 minutes.

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0: 102.5 WFMF. What up, it's Hayes. Do me a solid and set a reminder for the 15th annual Bella's Ball. It's happening Thursday, September 10th. We're taking over LeBaer's Casino Hotel. 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
1: 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We are Baton Rouge's number one hit music station. 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A little celebration that might be happening. You can activate me, and that message will come to me in the studio.

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What's up? It's Hayes and Baton Rouge and Gonzalez. 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

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Hope you're having a great Sunday and a great weekend. Can you believe next weekend is

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102.5 WFMF, Baton Rouge's number one hit music station. Big things happening tomorrow night with Olivia Rodrigo. We're going to tell you all about it, Olivia Rodrigo fans, coming up in just a few minutes. And matter of fact, we're going to play Stupid Song in less than 15 minutes for you.

102.5 WFMF. What up, it's Hayes. Do me a solid and set a reminder for the 15th annual Bella's Ball. It's happening Thursday, September 10th. We're taking over Le Berge Casino Hotel. 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

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All right, what's going on? It's Hayes. 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

0: 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It's Mikey V, my big bro, Frankie V, and Gianna.
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0: 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We're going to talk this one.

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1: Hey, Anna, we got to shout out Ethel real quick, okay?
2: Okay, shout out Ethel.
1: Who the heck's Ethel? You know Ethel, Ethel Catterham?
0: No.
3: Don't know who that is.
2: I can't say I know her.
1: Okay, well, she's in the Guinness World Book of Records as the oldest living person on the planet. Ooh. And this past Friday, she turned 117 years old.
0: Holy cow.
2: God, she has been able to drive for longer than, like, I think cars have been invented.
0: When did Henry Ford invent the car?
1: But no, she was born in 1909. She says she's still racking up first. Like, she went to a petting zoo to pet a llama, and she held hands with King Charles III during a meeting last September. She says that her longevity is because she avoids conflict. She never argues with anybody. She just listens and keeps her mouth shut, and that has helped her live to 117 years old.
0: Low-key, you can ask Gianna. That's what I do. I avoid conflict at all paths.
3: Yeah, so you're living forever.
0: When was the car invented?
3: I didn't Google that. I went down a little rabbit hole. I looked up all significant major events since 1909. I mean, she's lived through wars. She's lived through the Berlin Wall falling. I mean, crazy. A global pandemic.
0: Car was

0: 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It's Mikey V, my big bro Frankie V, and our bestie Gianna.
1: Something happened this week that's going to change Facebook and Instagram forever.
0: Definitely crazy. It's going to affect you for sure, so we'll talk more about that next. When I was young.

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1: I always love testing the V bros' knowledge and yours.
0: Yeah, the game that Gianna invented. Are you smarter than a V bro? Wherever you are, play along as well. We all play together next.

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1: We've been talking about this in studio, but is it normal or not to get married on a Friday? Some people, like me, hate it because you have to use a vacation day. Other people love it.
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1: How did this Uber driver get involved in a high-speed chase with police?
0: This is one of the craziest stories I've ever seen. I will play you the audio and talk more about this next.